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1: Sir Keir Starmer's pledging to help more than a million youngsters who are out of work and out of education. A new report by former Labour Health Secretary Alan Milburn has found job and career opportunities for those aged between 16 and 24 are shrinking, and one in six are set to be out of work, education or training within 5 years. But the PM's vowing to tackle the issue.
2: I've been really worried about young people and the number of them that are out of work. This is a real sobering report, and we cannot afford, we will not allow, a lost generation.
1: Meanwhile, the PM's hit back at criticism from Tony Blair, who's accused his government of having no coherent plan. Sir Keir insists he's made the right policy choices. Nicola Sturgeon says she was deceived, betrayed and lied to by her estranged

0: Strange husband Peter Murrell, who's pleaded guilty to fraud. And it's not just the UK that's experiencing soaring temperatures. Portugal has set a new hottest day in May record with 40.3 degrees Celsius recorded. That's the latest from Radio News Hub. I'm David Hall.
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0: Hi everybody, it's me, Torby, from the Six Towns Radio Breakfast Show, inviting you to join me every weekday from 7am. I know it's early, but I'm going to wake you with some great music, some great chat, and maybe the odd special guest. So why not wake up with but not another take again. These things never go right. You know, I could spend a load of time doing these jingles, but I'm just going to tell you, it's a great show. Listening from 7am, you will not be disappointed.
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1: Job and career opportunities for young people are shrinking and we're in danger of losing a generation. That's according to a review by former Minister Alan Milburn, who's found more than 1 million young people are not in education, employment or training. Shadow Work and Pensions Secretary Helen Whatley says it's time ministers took action.
2: The government's already had 2 years to be tackling this problem. Instead, they've made it worse. And we've got a report which, yes, usefully brings together lots of the data, paints how serious the picture is, but has absolutely no solutions, no policies, no plans to fix it.
1: Sir Keir Starmer says the report is sobering and the government will do more to help young people. A woman who murdered her 19-day-old daughter in a violent and brutal attack has been jailed for at least 19 years. Nicole Blaine from Greenock in Inverclyde killed her infant daughter Thea Wilson in 2023. And Serena Williams is in discussions about a potential return to competitive tennis. She's considering playing a doubles event next month. That's the latest from Radio News Hub. I'm David Hall.
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0: across Stoke-on-Trent, Newcastle-under-Lyme and beyond. 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

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And do you know the answer to my impossible question? All this and more. 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
1: Tens of thousands of work experience training placements will be available to get young people into work. They'll span sectors from construction to hospitality to social care. And it comes after the news that over a million 16 to 24-year-olds are not learning or earning. A Canadian man linked to the deaths of more than 100 Brits after allegedly selling them lethal substances will not face trial in the UK. Kenneth Law is accused of aiding suicide. More people admit to using a phone to go on the internet, text or post on social media whilst driving than at any point since 2018. Rod Dennis is from the RAC who did the research.
2: What we need to see from the government is a clear plan of action to target this problem and how we go about fixing it. We as RAC think there should be a focus particularly on younger drivers, educating them about the dangers of this and showing them why no message, no video call is worth risking your life and others for.
1: And the warm weather is here to stay for many of us, but it is going to cool down slightly towards near average at the weekend. From Radio News Hub, I'm Frankie Hessine.
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0: What's that I hear? Who wants to be a millionaire? Never mind that. Who wants to listen to us on a Monday drive time show? Yes, Lee Ralphie and Wayne Clegg bringing you great music, okay chat, and a bit of laughter. So get tuned in every Monday from 5 p.m. here exclusively on Six Sounds Radio. Woo! Let's go!
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the next time you're in a jungle fight and you feel a presence near or hear a voice that in your mind will lie. 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
1: 300,000 new work experience and training placements are being put in place to try and get more young people into work. It's after a report warned that over 1 million 16 to 24-year-olds were either not working or in education. The placements will cover sectors from construction to hospitality to social care. Drivers admitting to using phones whilst on the road has hit an eight-year high. Rod Dennis is from the RAC who did the research.
2: When you're driving, you should be focused on one thing only, and that is what you are doing as a driver. Sadly, for some drivers, it does appear that they can't resist that temptation, and that's what's leading to these shocking figures.
1: US and Iranian negotiators are said to have reached an agreement to extend their ceasefire. Tehran have not confirmed any deal, though, while Donald Trump is also yet to sign it off. His deputy, J.D. Vance, says it's unclear whether he will. And Westminster must get better at governing a world with AI. That's coming from the Prime Minister's Chief Secretary. Darren Jones says it's difficult to manage due to the rapid rate at which the technology improves. From Radio News Sub, I'm Frankie Hairsine.
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Indeed. How are we all? I hope you're well. This is Six Chance Radio Friday Breakfast with me, Lee Brooks. Looking out the window here in Tunstall at the production house, it's a little bit dull outside. Well, that doesn't mean it's not warm. Oh, still warm. We'll have a little look what's happening in the weather in a little while. As well as the roads. And also, I've got a guest or two coming up today. How good is that? We'll have an all from one at the end of the show. Haven't decided who that's going to be yet, but we'll find somebody, won't we? We'll drag them in and we'll say, oi, play as many of your hits as you can between now and 10 o'clock. And we are into the semi-final stages of the Crown of Sound tournament. We'll play out both semi-finals today, ahead of the final next week. Woo! But you know the deal by now. It's 7 o'clock. We ease into the show. We don't take it too strenuous. So without further ado, here is Paul Simon. Ooh.

0: Friday Breakfast with Lee Brooks on Six Towns Radio. What's that coming over the hill? It's the weekend.
1: What a lovely way to start the show. Paul Simon, Slip Sliding Away. So how's your week been? It's been warm, hasn't it? It's been warm. We wouldn't be British if we didn't complain about the weather in one form or another. It's either too wet, too cold, too hot, too dry, too whatever. We're never satisfied. Hey ho. I've had a lovely week off. I say a week off. Mrs. B's been cracking the whip. Yeah, she's been right. We've had a garden project that's been ongoing for three, four years now. And like, right, we've got a week off together. Let's get down to it. And I'm going to give her all the credit because she has done the majority of the work. I've done the lifting and the carrying and the, you know, putting stuff together, and but then she's made it look like a garden. So thanks, Mrs. B. And we're growing stuff. Like, we've turned into Tom and Barbara. Yeah, the good life. So we're currently growing courgettes. So watch out, we're going to be having courgette cakes, courgette fritters, courgettes on toast, all the courgettes. I mentioned earlier that I've got two guests coming in today. Well, I say coming in, I've got one coming in and one that I've done a pre-recorded interview with. So earlier on in the week, I had a call with Dr. Alistair Lum. He is a consultant in diabetes. And he was talking to me about what is a relatively new technology. It's called hybrid closed loop insulin pump systems, which is changing the lives of thousands of people that are living with type 1 diabetes. But we'll hear more about that towards the end of this first hour. And then I have Becky. You may remember Becky came in previously from Gingerbread Family Support. Well, she's got an ask of us. So she'll be here around about 8:30. And we'll see what Becky needs from us. It's good, though. It is good. Here's Andrew Gold.

0: across Stoke-on-Trent, Newcastle-under-Lyme and beyond. 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
1: Ooh, the headline is staying warm but becoming more unsettled into the weekend. Today is going to be a cloudy start with a few spots of rain likely before clearing eastwards into the afternoon. Skies brightening by the late afternoon into the evening with plenty of sunshine developing, generally feeling fresher than of late. Oh, we need it. We need it. Maximum temperature of 24 degrees C. Then tonight, clearer skies for many overnight, which will allow temperatures to fall, giving a much more comfortable night for many. Staying dry with high cloud. Moving in later, minimum temperature of 8 degrees C. And then tomorrow, it's going to be a bright start under some high cloud. Sunny spells turning hazy, more in the way of sunshine by the middle of the afternoon. Staying very warm with a maximum temperature of 25 degrees C. Ooh. So what have you resorted to? 57 fans in your bedroom and, you know, a light blanket or no blankets and air conditioning units and all that, if you're posh. Let's have a look at the roads. It is, of course, still half term, so it's not as busy as maybe it would be if the kids were back in school. Come on, kids, get yourself back to school. Around about the Junction 15 at Handchurch, it's starting to build up there as it is on the Bet365 Stadium roundabout on the A50. City Road, it's at the junction in the 500. Yeah, the D Road. Forgot what it was called then for a second. That looks a little bit busy. But other than that, it seems to be moving all right, dare I say. If you know different, then let me know. In all the usual ways. Yeah, so what a funny old week it's been, hasn't it? Weather-wise and, yeah, just stuff. You may recall, about this time last week, I was chatting with Charlotte Pierce from Newcastle Underline Bid ahead of the Limelight Festival, which took place last weekend. And it was brilliant. Nobody would deny the fact that the weather helped massively. The fact that it was such a lovely weekend. Oh, it was hot. And but the crowds came out. They supported all the acts. We had 12 brilliant acoustic acts over the weekend. And yeah, the vibe was just generally ace. So if ever you get a chance to be in Newcastle Underline for any of their events, then do it. More than likely, you'll see one of us, Six Towns Radio crew. But it's just so lovely to see a community coming together, doing something lovely that was free. It was free. I mean, you pay for your own drinks. Cool, blimey. The hospitality only extends so far, doesn't it? Yeah. A great weekend. Let's hope that this coming weekend can be just as nice. Coming up, you're going to hear Sam Fender, but before that, here is Olivia Dean.

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0: Yes, it's that time of the week where I'm talking to the younger listeners, although they're probably all still in bed because it's half term, but there might be some of them up and awake. So we're going to look at some true facts of truth. Facts that you can dazzle your parents with, your teachers with, your mates with, and you can just say, oh, I heard that on Friday Breakfast with Lee Brooks on Six Towns Radio. So did you know that around about 5,000 years ago, chopsticks were developed and they were used for cooking and not eating? There we go. I've never mastered a chopstick, got to be honest with you. Jellyfish next. Oh, hang on, my computer's frozen. Why has it done that, Lee? I have no idea. What facts can I? I can tell you that I was incredibly warm last night. That wasn't good. That's a fact. Oh, there we go. He says, technology's let me down. The computer, it's froze. I mentioned jellyfish, which are all like wobbly and that, and then it's gone and frozen. Oh, that. Thank you. Did you know that a jellyfish can range from anything from 2 centimeters to 2 meters in body size? Whoa, it's almost as big as me. And they have a top speed of 8 kilometers an hour. There you go. So next time you're doing a project at school about jellyfish, there you go. 15 fun facts about Queen Elizabeth II. We're not going to read them all. Queen Elizabeth II was born at 2:40 a.m. on the 21st of April, 1926. Her parents were the Duke and Duchess of York, who later became King George VI and Queen Elizabeth the Queen Mother. There you go. There you go. Those are your true facts of truth for this week on your Six Towns Radio. Or whistle along now, come on. Now, I mentioned earlier, I have 2 guests coming in today. Well, 1 pre-recorded, which we're going to go into now. And Becky will be coming up later from Gingerbread Family Support. So earlier this week, I had the opportunity to have a call with Dr. Alistair Lum. He is the chair for Diabetes Technology UK, the Diabetes Technology Network UK, and he came to talk to me about hybrid closed loop pump systems. So for those of you who don't know, they are systems that basically supply insulin. We go into the whys and the wherefores, and then a little bit later on we talk about the future and what does it look like for people living with type 1 diabetes. I'm joined now by Dr. Alistair Lum. He is the chair of the Diabetes Technology Network UK. Good morning, Alistair. How are you?
1: Good morning. I'm very well. Enjoying the sunshine.
0: So you've come to talk to us today on Six Towns Radio about HCL. Now, tell me, first of all, what does HCL stand for?
1: So HCL stands for hybrid closed loop. These are systems that are in use by people with type 1 diabetes. And what they essentially do is people get their glucose levels measured by a glucose sensor. Sometimes people may have seen a sort of little plastic circle sitting on someone's skin with a little, and there's a little sensor underneath the skin that gives people their glucose readings. And that those glucose readings get fed into a mathematical algorithm, which then helps to guide some of the insulin delivery for the person with diabetes. And that insulin delivery happens via an insulin pump. So what that means is, for someone with type 1 diabetes whose body doesn't make any insulin for themselves, that it kind of acts a bit like the body's own pancreas. So it senses the glucose levels and then adjusts the insulin according to what the glucose levels are. They're called hybrid closed loop because when people eat, for example, the systems can't detect, you know, they can't tell what someone eats. So the systems need a little bit of help at that point. And so people tell the system how much they've eaten, and it also helps if you tell the system when you're going to exercise as well. So it's not sort of fully automated, and that's why there's the hybrid word in there as well.
2: So you touched on it a little bit, but I think it's important for our listeners to understand the difference between type 1 and type 2 diabetes.
1: People with type 1 diabetes is an autoimmune condition, and the body's making antibodies all the time to fight off infections, and that's a healthy thing. But the body can make antibodies which actually attack parts of the body itself. And what happens in type 1 diabetes is that the cells in the body that make insulin are attacked by antibodies and destroyed. So people end up without any ability to make insulin for themselves. So actually, people with type 1 diabetes, we've seen real benefit from the system. So both high and low blood glucose readings can be really problematic for people with diabetes. They can get quite unwell with both high and low glucose readings. And so by having some automatic adjustment of the insulin that's going into the body, because the body's not making any for itself, it really helps to avoid those high and low readings. Actually, there is some evidence that the systems can also be helpful for people with type 2 diabetes, but that's coming a bit more slowly, and we got the evidence first for people with type 1 diabetes, and so that's where we're focusing at the moment.
2: The press release, it alluded to a 5-year rollout in terms of this technology. What did that mean?
1: Yeah, so in December 2023, NICE published something called, that's the National Institute for Health and Care Excellence, published something called a technology appraisal, and that recommended using these hybrid closed loop systems in quite a proportion of the people with type 1 diabetes living in England and Wales. But it takes a bit of time to get people onboarded onto the systems. And at the time, we estimated there were perhaps more than 150,000 people who were eligible. What NHS England organised was a rollout over 5 years to try and get the technology to as many people living with type 1 diabetes who met the particular criteria as possible. And actually, that's going pretty well. I mean, 18%, the last time we have figures for, which is up to December 2025, 18% of all people with type 1 diabetes in England and Wales were using the systems. And in children, it was even better. So up to the age of 18, it's 73%, which is absolutely fantastic.
2: Which is excellent. My listeners will know that this is a passion of mine. Six Times Radio and being a volunteer and a presenter is my sideline. My day job is I am a paediatric diabetes specialist nurse. So I do see the real life benefits of this, both from a clinical and a quality of life point of view. What are the clinical benefits of these systems, Alistair?
1: So the clinical benefits, we see fewer of those low blood glucose readings, and those can be kind of problematic for people in the short term. When they're more severe, they can involve things like seizures, which can obviously be really scary for people. But actually, there are some other things which are really inconvenient that people might not think about. That you can't drive with a low blood glucose. So if your blood glucose is low, you have to bring it up above a particular level, which is 5 millimoles per litre, and then wait for 45 minutes before you can drive again. So actually, you can see how Those kind of things can have an impact on people's lives. We also see fewer high readings, which is great because people can become unwell with higher readings in the short term, but it also, over the longer term, the higher readings are linked with some of the complications that are associated with diabetes, and those might be things like problems with the nerves or the blood supply down to the feet, things like heart attacks and strokes and kidney problems and eye problems as well. So it really reduces the chance of those things happening. So all of that is obviously really important to people with diabetes.
3: Proud to be the voice of your community since 2010. This is Six Towns Radio.
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0: Breakfast with Lee Brooks on Six Towns Radio. We asked 100 people to name their favourite 6TR presenter. Lee won. Sorry, we asked one person.
1: Lindsay Buckingham. Holiday Road. So I'm going to pick up my conversation now with Dr. Alistair Lum, Chair of Diabetes Technology Network UK. We were talking about hybrid closed loop pump systems and how they benefit people living with type 1 diabetes. In this next part, we go on to talk about what the future might look like for people living with type 1 diabetes and the developments in the technologies and the research that is going on. It was an absolutely fascinating conversation. So without further ado, I will pass you back to past me.
2: So the main thing I'd recommend they do is talk to their clinical team. There are criteria that people would need to meet in order to get funding under the NHS for these systems. It's great news that they're funded for all children and young people up to the age of 18 with type 1 diabetes. And in the adult section, it's women who are pregnant or who are planning a pregnancy. Those with a kind of higher long-term glucose level, and there's a blood test called HbA1c that we use to manage that, measure that, or who are having problematic low glucose levels. So first is talk to your team to see whether you meet those criteria, and then it's see what the process is locally for getting on the list, getting a chance to use one of the systems.
3: We talked about it being a 5-year rollout, and as I say, I can talk from experience. We're 2 years in from a children's point of view, but that 2 years has gone incredibly quickly. So the next 3 years, I would imagine, will go as quickly. And what is the hope at the end of those 3 years, Alistair?
2: So the hope is that we've got a large proportion of those who are eligible and want to use the system, because obviously this is a technology that people need to be attached to and not everybody wants to use it, but that we've got as large a proportion of possible of people using the systems, and that really we're turning it into what we call standard of care for people with type 1 diabetes, which is it should be the expectation both of clinicians like you and me, but also of people with diabetes, type 1 diabetes, that we offer access to these systems.
3: Thinking about future plans and the million-dollar question, will there ever be a cure? Do you foresee it moving on even further than HCL systems?
2: Absolutely. I mean, I think it's a really exciting time to be working in diabetes. These systems are absolutely fantastic, and actually they're improving all the time. But one thing we can say about the technology is, in a sense, it's a way of managing the condition rather than a cure. But there's a couple of other really exciting avenues that people are researching at the moment. So we talked earlier on about sort of antibodies attacking the body's own insulin producing cells. There's some research going on at the moment, and actually some drugs which are coming into clinical use which actually affect that process. So if we catch people early enough in the process of type 1 diabetes, that we can certainly delay the onset and potentially prevent the onset of type 1 diabetes. And that's very exciting. And that happens by moderating the immune system. The other thing, other exciting thing is some transplantation options. So making the insulin producing cells from stem cells in a laboratory and then infusing those into people, which is something called islet transplantation. And that, again, there's some really good research going on in that area at the moment. If people have those kind of transplants and then it's need to take immune suppressing drugs, which are great and really helpful, and everyone with a transplant pretty much will need to take them. But if you don't need to take them, then it's better. And there are some systems developing where people can have those transplants and not need the immunosuppression as well. So that's really exciting too. I have to say I'm very excited. I think it's a massive privilege working with people with diabetes, and one of the great things about doing so is because it's a long-term condition, we get to see people and build up relationships with people over time, which is one of the great things about working in the area. I'm wary to admit it, but I've been working in diabetes now for 20 years, and things have moved on so much over the last 20 years. It's such an exciting time, and the main thing is that we've just better able to help and support the people with type 1 diabetes and diabetes overall that we work with.
3: Dr. Alistair Lum, thank you so much for your time this morning.
2: Thank you so much for the opportunity to talk to you. It's been great.

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1: Tens of thousands of work experience placements will be available to get more young people into work. Lucy Gormanley has more.
2: The placements will span sectors from construction to hospitality to social care. And it comes after the news that over a million 16 to 24-year-olds are not learning or earning. Former Labour Cabinet Minister Alan Milburn, who led the report, found a lack of work experience was the most common barrier to work. And students without family connections or strong networks are missing out.
1: Former Scottish Minister Nicola Sturgeon says she was deceived, misled and betrayed by her ex-husband. Yesterday, she appeared in public for the first time since Peter Murrell admitted to embezzling money from the SNP. A rocket belonging to Jeff Bezos's Blue Origin has exploded during a test launch. The new Glenn rocket blew up ahead of a satellite launch planned for next week. And Luke Littler admits he was close to walking away from darts after a series of incidents where crowds turned against him. But he bounced back to win the Premier League title last night. From Radio News Hub, I'm Frankie Hess.
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5: The soundtrack to your breakfast and your drive home.

It's Friday. It's just after 8 o'clock, and this is Six Sounds Radio Breakfast with me, Lee Brooks. How are we all? I hope you're well. It's becoming a little less hazy outside. The sun isn't yet peeking through, but it's still warm. Oh, it's still warm. So what have I got coming up for you in this hour? Well, I'm going to be joined in the studio in just a little while by Becky from Gingerbread Family Support. Got something exciting to launch and to ask you, the good Six Towns Radio listeners. We will be diving in to the semi-finals of the Crown of Sound tournament. And of course, we'll be looking at what's happening in the weather and on the roads. But you know how it works now. 7 o'clock, we ease in. We did that this morning with Paul Simon. But in this second hour, oh, we go noisy. Here is ZZ Top.

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1: More cheese than an oatcake and far more satisfying.
2: Good morning again. And keep saying it, good morning, because it is a good morning. However, do need to make you aware. So just round the corner from us here, we are at the production house in Tunstall, but there is an ongoing incident in Tunstall. So this is from Staffordshire Fire and Rescue. Crews are currently at the scene of a large fire in Tunstall, Stoke-on-Trent. High Street and Roundwell Street are both closed while crews work to extinguish a fire involving a derelict building. People are advised to avoid the area and local residents are urged to keep windows and doors closed. We will bring you more if we hear it throughout the morning, but as it stands, the High Street and Roundwell Street in Tunstall are closed to traffic, so just avoid the area, eh? So, and then the other thing is, sadly, this week we've seen several deaths by teenagers swimming in open waters. It's hard, and people want to cool down, we understand that, but you know, we're not adverse to it here in Stoke-on-Trent. We have sadly lost people in open waters over the past few years too, so just don't go into the open waters. You don't know what's under there. You can get into trouble. Just stay away. Stay on land or go to a Lido or something like that. It's been a sad week actually, hearing all of these needless deaths. So yeah, it's always a pivot, isn't it, to go from, you know, two things like that to going, oh well, but because it's not an oh well, it's sad. But yeah, we, as I say, we've got Becky coming in from Gingerbread Family Support in a little while. I've been dangling the carrot as to what she's coming in to talk about. It is great, and it's going to be brilliant for Gingerbread in particular. It's going to be brilliant for the area, and it's also going to be brilliant for Six Towns Radio. But yeah, more to come on that in a little while. We've also got two semi-final ties in the Crown of Sound tournament. More on that in a little while. Plus, I'll also have a weather and a road update. But as I say, do keep away from Tunstall High Street and Roundwell Street whilst that incident is ongoing. Here's Sabrina Carpenter.

0: across Stoke-on-Trent, Newcastle-under-Lyme and beyond. 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
8: A little look again at what's happening in the weather. It is staying warm but becoming more unsettled into the weekend. A cloudy start today with a few spots of rain lightly before clearing eastwards into the afternoon. Skies brightening by the late afternoon into the evening with plenty of sunshine developing. Generally feeling fresher than of late. Maximum temperature 24 degrees C then tonight. Clearer skies for many overnight, which will allow temperatures to fall, giving a much more comfortable night for many. Staying dry with high cloud moving in later, minimum temperature of 8 degrees C. Then tomorrow is going to be a bright start under some high cloud. Sunny spells turning hazy, more in the way of sunshine by the middle part of the afternoon, staying very warm with a maximum temperature of 25 degrees C. Then a look at the roads, as I mentioned just a little bit earlier, Tunstall High Street and Roundwell Street are currently closed due to a fire the fire service are on scene, so avoid that area if you can. Well, just don't go near it, because you ain't going to get nowhere. It does look like the A50 is starting to build up now, as is Hanchurch around Junction 15, City Road at Fenton, and also Limekiln. Bank, usual commuter traffic. Obviously, we haven't got the schools open this week, but just take your time. And as I say, do avoid Tunstall at the moment. The fire service are asking local residents to keep their windows closed. Hopefully that'll be resolved sooner rather than later.

0: That outro is a lot longer than I thought it was. Good morning, Becky.
1: Morning.
0: How are you?
1: I'm good, thank you.
0: I'm throwing you in at the deep end now because I don't think you were expecting me to say good morning. But I, so Becky is here from Gingerbread Family Support. Have I got that right?
1: Yep.
0: Yep. And you've been in before. You're a veteran now. You've been in before. You came in a few weeks ago with the young people from Stokeminster School. They'd done a charity enterprise business where they'd made fidget toys and sold them. And the kids were brilliant, weren't they?
1: They were amazing. They were really good.
0: Yeah. And at that point, they raised about seven. How much did they raise?
1: For us, they raised £192, but then they also had the same for their school as well. We split it between us.
0: Fantastic. I just remember the young man whose granddad had bought him a 3D printer, thinking that's the kind of granddad that you want, isn't it?
1: Absolutely.
0: So as you left us on that day, we did say, you know, if anything's coming up with Gingerbread that you want to talk about, then please do get back in touch. And you kept me to my word, so you got back in touch because you're on the lookout for somebody, aren't you?
1: I'm out on the lookout for somebody special.
0: Somebody special. And who might that special person be? Or what special qualities do they need?
1: I need somebody that is passionate about Gingerbread Family Support. I want somebody that's dedicated. And I want somebody that's happy to share their journey.
0: Okay. So their journey to what? What are we wanting them to do? Or what are you wanting them to do, should I say?
1: I would like them to run 26.2 miles in the London Marathon.
0: Wow. So 26.2 miles, which is the length of a marathon, as we know. And it's the London Marathon.
1: Yeah.
0: Wow. So London Marathon 2027.
1: Yep. So
0: is
1: 25th
0: what we're looking for.
1: Of April.
0: Yep.
1: And we are looking for somebody that would like to raise money for Gingerbread Family Support and run the marathon with our t-shirt on and promote what we do and who we
0: Fabulous.
1: Are.
0: Fabulous. That's absolutely brilliant. So you're looking for somebody with maybe a little bit of a connection to Gingerbread, certainly a connection to the area.
1: Absolutely.
0: Understanding of the work that you do. So remind us again, what is it that Gingerbread do and offer for families in this area?
1: So Gingerbread Family Support works with families facing homelessness, housing and wider family challenges. We provide support that helps families build stability, confidence and positive change while helping to prevent problems escalating into crisis.
0: Fantastic. So, and any monies that are raised through, you do lots of events, don't you? You do lots of challenges, that sort of thing. But thinking specifically about the marathon, this person that's going to be running, because we're going to find somebody. I know we're going to find somebody. This person, what sort of things will that money go towards?
1: So that will go to supporting the families in our accommodation. So we have 33 flats within the two centres, so it'll support them into rebuilding that stability and moving back into independent living. But also, we also support families out in the community with everything from housing issues, family challenges, and it's just making sure that we have that support for families. It also supports children with Activity Club, so that we're getting children out and building memories with the parents.
0: Fantastic. Just such lovely work. And obviously radio is it's an audio medium, but I'm sat across from Becky here, and as she's talking, her face lights up. It's like you're so enthused about your role and your job and what Gingerbread do. It's infectious, isn't it?
1: It absolutely is. And I think, you know, my role is just a very small part of a brilliant team.
0: Yeah.
1: Our support workers, they're the ones that do the hard work. They're supporting the families day in, day out, 24 hours a day. My job is just a little part of that.
0: A big part, I would say. And I'm not going to ask you to say this. I'm going to say this now. So we're looking for a very specific person to run the London Marathon on your behalf. But what you don't want is just somebody who just wants to run the marathon. You want somebody that's going to be dedicated to Gingerbread and to raising money above and beyond what they have to raise. So
1: yeah,
0: we were just having a conversation, weren't we, about minimum requirements from that point of view.
1: So we've got a fundraising target of £2,000, which sounds scary amount of money, but we've got just under 12 months to do that.
0: Yep.
1: The runner also will not be on their own. The support we will give all the way through. We can help with the fundraising. We can help with even the encouragement of the running. It just gives us an opportunity to be there and work as a team. We just want somebody to actually do the running part for us.
0: Absolutely. And one of the things that we will also be looking to do is here at Six Towns Radio is to follow that journey through. So when we've found the person, hopefully it will be as a result of this conversation, and we'll also put it out on our social media as well. And once we found that person, we'll get them in the studio, we'll have a chat, and we'll get out amongst them. I'm going to be honest, I'm not going to be running with you. I will wait at the finish line or whatever it is, but it will be lovely to see it right through to April the 25th, did you say, next year, you know, when that person finally crosses the finish line. Because they will, they absolutely will. So yeah, we will follow that journey as well, and that support's going to be huge, isn't it?
1: Absolutely, and the support is a big part of running and training for any event.
0: Yeah,
1: we've just had four runners do Manchester to Liverpool 50 mile ultra.
0: Wow.
1: And I think the biggest thing that comes from that is the support that they received from Gingerbread Family Support. And, you know, just by keeping that contact, it keeps them going, it keeps them motivated. And we're there to help with training and things like that as well. We can point in the right direction.
0: Fabulous. So if we've got somebody listening now and they would be interested in, at the very least, speaking to you about what it might entail, how would they get in touch with you, Becky?
1: So there's two ways. We've got our website where you can register your interest. So the website is gingerbreadcentre.co.uk, or you can email us at fundraising@gingerbreadcentre.co.uk. And that way, if you just want to chat, email us in and we will get back in touch with you, and I will go through what's involved, what we're looking for. But if you just want to register your interest, go onto the website, have a look.
0: Fantastic. And we'll also put that on our social media, as I say, as well. You've got other events coming up as well as the marathon?
1: We've got lots of events coming up.
0: I saw your list as I came around the table there. So what we got coming up in the near future?
1: So we've got those that have already done a marathon that would like to go up to that next stage. We've got Manchester to Liverpool GB Ultras 50-mile race again for March 2027.
0: Wow.
1: We have Three Peaks challenges. So we've got the Three Peaks and we've also got the Yorkshire Three Peaks. And then we've also got a bungee jump at Tatton Park. We've got Manchester Marathon.
0: Wow.
1: We've got lots of different events going on. And if there's anything that I haven't mentioned, we have access to over 800 challenges.
0: Yeah.
1: From walking, cycling, swimming. So get in touch if there's something that you fancy.
0: And if people are listening to this and they think, oh, I don't want to do a marathon and I can't run 50 miles from Manchester to Liverpool, I would just like to donate. How would they go about donating to Gingerbread?
1: So again, on our website, we have a donate button in the top right-hand corner. We would love for people to go that way. Or if people want to do a little event for us, if they want to do a bake sale or they're having a community day and would like us to attend, we're more than happy to come along and get involved in the community.
0: Fabulous. And I, you know, I said this last time you came in with the guys from Stoke Minster. I do feel that this is, you know, almost the start of a lovely relationship. And when we find that person, as I keep saying, we will find that person. Oh, forgot to ask, by the way, is there a deadline on people applying for the marathon?
1: We are hoping to choose our runner by the 9th of June.
0: Just over a week to go. So you've got a while, haven't you? And people have still got a couple of days of half term left, so they can sort that out. So, I'm really excited. I'm really excited on your behalf. I'm excited on behalf of the area and the families that you will support, because that support doesn't come from anything other than hard work on your behalf, on your colleagues' behalf. So I really, really do take my hat off to you, and I think it's just wonderful. And, you know, everything cross that you find that right person to do that marathon for you.
1: Yeah, me too.
0: Yeah, absolutely. Thank you so much again, Becky, for coming in. We will catch up again in the near future. In the meantime, it's time to head into the semi-finals of the Crown of Sound tournament. So, got two very, very heavyweight ties for you coming up. Now, I'd like to say I'd planned this, but I absolutely didn't. So, the first tie, it is Eagles versus Bruce Springsteen. So, you're going to hear Bruce Springsteen with Born to Run. There's an irony. But before that, here are Eagles with Life in the Fast Lane.

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1: For 40 years, the new Vic Theatre has put you at the heart of the action. 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
6: This is Six Towns Radio. This is Friday Breakfast with me, Lee Brooks. Oh, it's been a busy morning. Thank you so much to Becky from Gingerbread Family Support for coming in. If you are interested in taking up their one spot, they've got one spot for the London Marathon next year, 25th of April 2027, and then get in touch with the guys there. We would also, here at Six Sounds Radio, we would like to follow your journey through, so the successful person get to come in and talk to me. Aren't you lucky? It's even better than running the marathon, that is. You can come in and talk to me, and then we'll follow your journey through right to the point that you cross that finishing line. Now, some people have been in touch and said, Lee, why don't you do it? Behave. Absolutely behave. I couldn't run a bath without being out of breath. So that's not happening. But if we can support Gingerbread Family Support, then we absolutely will. So, the Crown of Sound Tournament, we are down to the semi-finals. Before the ads, you heard Eagles, Life in the Fast Lane, Bruce Springsteen, Born to Run. It's almost as if I planned it. I didn't. So if you would like one of those artists to go through to the final, it's the final next week, so either Eagles or Bruce Springsteen, email studio@sixtowns.co.uk. Put your nominated artist in the subject header, so you can just put Bruce or Eagles. As long as I know who it is, then we can count them, independent adjudicators, Norris McWhirter, all of that malarkey. Now, the next act. Wow. So we get noisy in the second hour here on Six Towns Radio Friday Breakfast. We started the show with ZZ Top. We've had Eagles, we've had Bruce Springsteen. If your smart speaker goes up to 11, you might want to do that just around about now. For the last tie, you're going to hear the Beatles with Helter Skelter. But before that, yeah, you're going to love this. With Whole Lotta Rosie, here are AC/DC.

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0: have apologized. US and Iranian negotiators are said to have reached an agreement to extend their ceasefire. Tehran have not confirmed any deal, though, while Donald Trump is also yet to sign it off. J.D. Vance says it's unclear whether he will. And a Jeff Bezos-owned rocket has exploded on a test launch just before a major satellite launch next week. From Radio News Hub, I'm Frankie Hessein.
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Yes, it's Friday Breakfast here on your Six Towns Radio. We are into the final hour. We're going to have music, music, music, and more music. Coming up first, it's Girls Aloud.

0: Friday Breakfast with Lee Brooks on Six Towns Radio. What's that coming over the hill? It's the weekend.
1: It is the weekend. It is within touching distance, although I'm a bit sad about it because that means that my week's holiday is coming to an end. Hey, you, butler. I have just got into Blakey. Anyway, yeah. It is what it is. But I have just had a message from my beautiful, lovely wife, Mrs. B. Said, shall we have a drive out to Bakewell today? Yes. Bakewell, by the river there. Chips. Oof. Yes. We'll have a bit of that, eh? Did mention it earlier on, but I will mention it again. There is an ongoing incident in Tunstall High Street. The fire brigade are on site dealing with a building that was alight earlier. That means that the High Street and Roundwell Street are currently closed to traffic. It may be that other roads are affected as well. So please just stay away from the area. The fire brigade are also asking residents to keep their windows closed, which I know it's difficult when it's so warm, but yeah, you don't want to be breathing in whatever's gone up, have you? Is it? So yeah, just be careful in around Tunstall. So yeah, it's been a busy morning. I spoke earlier this week to Dr. Alistair Lum. He is a consultant in diabetes. He spoke to me about hybrid closed loop pump systems for people living with type 1 diabetes. Fascinating interview. So if you would like to hear that again, then do go to our app or our website and press and look for the listen again feature, as you can do with all shows here on Six Towns Radio. And then we have Becky in. Becky from Gingerbread Family Support. They are looking for somebody that correct somebody to run the London Marathon on behalf of the charity next year, April 25th, 2027. Again, go over to their website and you will find all the information as to how you can apply. So yeah, it's been a bit of a morning. And in amongst all of that, we threw in the Crown of Sound semi-finals. We had Bruce Springsteen versus Eagles. We had Beatles versus AC/DC. Whoever you want to go through, studio@sixtowns.co.uk. Put your nominated act in the subject header and we'll see who comes out on top next week. Next week it's going to be the final. Can you believe it? All those weeks have gone. I'll have to find something else to do on my show, won't I? Anyway, here are REM.

0: across Stoke-on-Trent, Newcastle-under-Lyme and beyond. 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
1: We asked 100 people to name their favourite 6TR presenter. 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
0: Sorry, we asked one person.
2: Bruno Mars, I Just Might. Before that, Spin Doctors, Two Princes. And R.E.M., Shiny, Happy People. And I hope we're all shiny and happy today. It's Friday. The weekend is just over that brow there. A reminder that currently Tunstall High Street and Ramwell Street are closed due to an incident that has been dealt with by Staffordshire Fire and Rescue Service. They are recommending that local residents keep their windows closed. So if you need to go to that area, don't. Simple as that. A little look at what's happening for the rest of the day here on your Six Towns Radio. Adam will be in between 1 and 3 with his Community Voices show. Oh, that's coming on apace. You may have seen on our social media, Adam is spearheading a campaign to get people into Six Towns Radio as community volunteer journalists. And he's got loads of people signed up already. He's like a magnet. So listen to Adam's show between 1 and 3 this afternoon for all things Community Voices. Nikki T will be here between 3 and 4 with her happy hour. The Daves, Johnson and Grierson, will be here between 5 and 7. You're getting your home safely. And then 7 till 9, the one and only, thank goodness, Friday Night Is All Right with our good friend Nick Ball. I mean, we're all good friends here at Six Towns Radio. But I feel a little bit of a, what's the word, paternal. It's wrong because Nick and I are very similar in age. But yeah, I showed him the way. But if he makes any mistakes, not my fault. Simple as that. But no, do listen to Nick. It's a great show. And this next song, it's by a band you will have heard of, but it's not the one that gets played very often. They've probably got three songs that you know. One is called One Week. One is called, it's basically the theme tune to The Big Bang Theory. But this one, and it's an absolute belter. So here are the Bare Naked Ladies with If I Had $1 Million.

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2: And just like that, kids, it is time for me to hand over the reins. Not before I have said good morning and how are you to Charl and Charlie, Newcastle Underline Bid. Did a wonderful job last week with Limelight Festival. Charl did say, can we request a song? I said, oh, well, no, it's too late now. But next week, send it in advance, Charl, and we'll get it on. Not a problem. I have got an All From One coming up. And he's not the lead singer, he's one of the singers from this band, now disbanded for obvious reasons, Status Quo, and it is today Francis Rossi's 77th birthday. So I've got 5 tracks coming up from Status Quo to take us to the top of the hour. I will be back on Monday between 7 and 9 for my A&E show, A&E standing for Anything and Everything. And then next Friday, it will be the culmination of the Crown of Sound tournament here on Six Sounds Radio Friday Breakfast. So whoever goes through from this week's big, big ties, the Beatles versus AC/DC, Bruce Springsteen versus Eagles, they're going to battle it out next week. A reminder that Tunstall High Street remains closed to traffic due to a fire incident that's still being dealt with. But whatever you're doing for the rest of the day and the rest of the weekend, do it well, do it safely, and be happy, eh? You're a Status Quo.

0: proud to be the voice of your community since 2010. 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
1: Tens of thousands of work experience placements will be available to get more young people into work. Lucy Gormley has more.
2: The placements will span sectors from construction to hospitality to social care, and it comes after the news that over a million 16 to 24-year-olds are not learning or earning. Former Labour Cabinet Minister Alan Milburn, who led the report, found a lack of work experience was the most common barrier to work, and students without family connections or strong networks are missing out.
1: Two people have been charged after a mother was shot and killed in Sheffield on Monday. 30-year-old Jamil Roan has been charged with murder, while Darian Dice, who's 30.

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Then tune in to Nikki T when she rewinds the weekend every Sunday between 4 and 6. She'll be playing music like this

0: across Stoke-on-Trent and Newcastle-under-Lyme, on DAB, online and on mobile. 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
1: 300,000 new work experience placements are being put in place to try and get more young people into work. Lucy Gormanley has more.
2: The move comes after a report warned that too many young people were struggling to find work, with over a million either not in employment or education. The placements will cover sectors from construction to social care. Alan Milburn, who led a review into the issue, says a lack of work experience placements was the most cited barrier to work amongst young people, and those without connections are missing out.
1: A man and a woman have been charged after a mother of one described as an innocent bystander was shot and killed in Sheffield. 30-year-old Shanice Brooks was shot in the early hours of Bank Holiday Monday. More than half of Brits are against resident doctor strikes. That's according to YouGov, ahead of the British Medical Association's 16th walkout since 2023 next month. And Luke Littler admits he was close to walking away from darts after a series of incidents where crowds turned against him. But last night, he won the Premier League title. From Radio News Hub, I'm Frankie Sign.
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hate to give the satisfaction asking how you're doing now. How's the castle built of people you pretend to care about? Just what you wanted. 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I see the parties and diamonds sometimes when I close my eyes. 6 months of torture you sold to some forbidden paradise. I loved you truly. You gotta laugh at the stupid

0: across Stoke-on-Trent, Newcastle-under-Lyme and beyond. 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

Dave Tonsil here, Six Towns Radio. Welcome indeed. Now where do we go? 2 hours of me every Monday and Tuesday around your lunchtime, 1 till 3. We'll have all good music, we'll have chat, we'll talk about what's going on locally, get in touch with me, and you will have your name mentioned on the radio. 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
1: A group of MPs have accused the Ministry of Defence of not doing enough to tackle the billions of pounds lost to fraud.
2: They could use AI and modern digital technology to try and work out where trends are looking as though fraud might be committed.
1: Yes, the Geoffrey Clifton Brown chair.

0: Gardener's World, a brand he's previously appeared in an advert for. The Beeb's guidelines say that's not allowed. From Radio News, I'm Phil Towers.
1: Radio Works.
2: New figures reveal that for the seventh consecutive year, most UK accidental drowning deaths happened inland rather than at the coast. Professor Mike Tipton, chair of National Water Safety Forum, explains.
3: The British Isles are not just surrounded by cold water all year, they contain it. 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
1: Two brothers accused of assaulting a police officer at Manchester Airport won't face a third trial. Footage was widely shared online. Two separate juries weren't able to reach a verdict. Mohamed Fahir Amaz was convicted of assaulting two female officers. The government says a long-delayed review into how much it spends on defence will be published as soon as it's ready. It was due to come out last summer, but ministers say work's still going on to finalise it. Meanwhile, pressure on the Ministry of Defence to crack down on how much it's losing to fraud. Sir Geoffrey Clifton-Brown, who chairs the Public Accounts Committee, says it adds up to £1.5 billion a year.
2: The large district general hospital costs about £1 billion to build. 1.5 hospitals lost each year, potentially in fraud and error within the Ministry of Defence.
1: The Prime Minister's condemned a Russian drone strike that injured two people in Romania last night. Sir Keir Starmer's called it a serious violation of NATO airspace. And the King and Queen will be at Derby Day at Epsom next weekend. It's the only classic the late Queen Elizabeth failed to win as an owner. From Radio News, I'm Phil Towers.
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0: Hello, how are you doing, Potteries people and Newcastle Underlivers? It's great to be with you here on Six Towns Radio. Loads of community voices for you on this Friday afternoon, all the way through till 3 o'clock. Plenty of great tunes. And you get to listen to me. Hopefully that's going to seal the deal for you, sweeten it there. But whatever you're up to, thanks for tuning in. It's great to be here with you on another fairly sunny Friday afternoon, so yeah, fingers crossed it's going to stay like for a bit longer. I know we've had a lovely hot spell and it might be coming to the end, but we're going to squeeze as much of that good feeling out of it as we can, certainly over the next couple of hours, seeing you into the weekend, into your Friday. So lots to come over today's show. As usual, plenty of community voice coming in there, plenty to talk about. There's lots of things going on, including who knew, because it seems to be a national day for everything. But I thought I'd have a bit of fun today. Yeah, I was looking, what should we do for a poll put out there to support, yeah, as the show as we usually do, to have a bit of a conversation. And, we're looking at things around ceramics and what's going on in the world. And I landed on, well, wonder what national day it is today. And apparently it's National Cock of Vinde. So, you know, the chicken and red wine sauce, freshly made. So putting a little poll out there about that, which I'll tell you about very, very shortly. But yeah, it seems there's a national day for everything, isn't it? And I know they're all based around sort of supporting the economy and making people aware about certain things as well, whether it's from National Cock of Vinde to something to do with paperclips, because apparently it's National Paperclip Day as well today. So I don't know which side of the fence you're sitting on with, but that, as you turn paperclips, is it cock of Vinde? There we go. I've done my rambling there. Got a poll about that. Well, update you about very soon in the show, but it's out there now on the X-Sphere, all about sort of what you're doing, cooking, taking away. We'll chat about that very soon. Get in touch with the 6TR, then your message to 88440. You can email studio@sixtowns.co.uk, and we have got an awesome community guest coming up, community voice coming on today. See you shortly.
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Across Stoke-on-Trent and Newcastle under Lyme. 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

0: across Stoke-on-Trent, Newcastle-under-Lyme and beyond. 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
6: Yep, we certainly are. Six Towns Radio. I'm Adam Gratt and this is Community Voices, and I'm here with you until 3 o'clock for another couple of hours of keeping you entertained and hopefully interested in what's going on out and around the great area that we live across, Stoke-on-Trent, Newcastle-under-Lyme, and further afield, because you can get us all around the world now, can't you, on the DAB and on the app as well, where you can keep up to date with all the latest goings on from around the area, so little news, events, and tune into all my great colleagues each and every day. I'll update you with what shows you can look forward to over the course of Friday and the weekend as the show goes on today. So, Community Voices, it's what we're here for each and every week, and this week is no different. Very excited. We've got a brilliant organisation coming in. It's Period Power. Linda Albert is coming in from Period Power around just after 1:30 the hour on today's show for a chat about the work, the really important, fantastic work that Period Power do in tackling period poverty and looking to end period poverty across Staffordshire and further afield as well, and creating an awareness around that and supporting people who need it most as well. So stay tuned, and that should be promising to be a real good, interesting conversation with Linda to learn about the organisation, find out about the work they're doing, different initiatives, how you can get involved, how you can even donate, and all that as well, here on Community Voices on Six Towns Radio. So there, that's your Community Voice this week, the main part of the show. Got plenty of great songs coming your way as well over the next couple of hours. Bit of Huey Lewis, Red Hot Chili Peppers, throwing a bit of Katie Tunstall, and perhaps some Block Party in that first hour as well. So hopefully there's something there for you all. If you want something playing out, then you know the drill by now, but I'll just remind you, text 60R followed by your message to 88440. You can email studio@sixtowns.co.uk also. There we go. So what else is going on? Well, if you tune in before, I said I usually put a poll out, you know, and sometimes, you know, we focus on a bit more of a serious topic, or sometimes a light-hearted one. And I just I was looking around at the different things today. I thought, well, let's have a little bit of fun. And I thought, oh, National Days, there's always one for everything, isn't there? And apparently today, as well as being National Paperclip Day, who knew, it is also National Cock of Vin Day. So that, if any of you are aware, that's the it's basically the chicken, French chicken stew, chicken and red wine. So what my thought is, it comes to a Friday, we're all sort of, you know, probably a pretty tough week at work or whatever it might be. And are you want somebody who unwinds by cooking a fresh meal yourselves? Or it's like, you know what, that's for another day, we'll say it, park that, it's a takeaway. So with it being National Cock Oven Day, we're asking on Community Voices, right up the way until 3 o'clock, will you be home cooking tonight, this evening, or will you be doing a takeaway? Let us know. Go over to X and click away. It'd be great to. That's a little bit of fun to see what everybody's going to be up to on this Friday. So there's that. We've got Period Power coming in, our Community Voice this week, and there's plenty more to discuss besides. So throughout the show today, I'll be having a look at the great news of the £120 million industry support package for the ceramics industry and how that is going to hopefully support the ceramics industry around Stoke-on-Trent as well. Something that's been lobbied for quite a while by local MPs and council, and the government has announced that investment. So there's that to talk about as well today, plus lots of other things to chew around on as the show goes on Community Voices on Six Towns Radio. But for now, here's a bit of Chili Peppers. Back soon.
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Hi everybody, it's me, Toby, from the Six Towns Radio Breakfast Show, waking you every weekday morning from 7am. 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

0: There we go. How'd you like that triple play ending with a bit of Huey Lewis and the news? Hope that's filled your music appetite for the time being, because as always, the main core of this show each and every week is Community Voices, and the middle hour is given up to that, where we get guests in from organisations and wherever we're doing certain work around Stoke-on-Trent, Newcastle-under-Lyme, sometimes further afield, to chat about and let us know and inform us what it is they're doing and the impact that that's having. And this week, very excited, because we planned this in a long time ago, so we've been looking forward to this guest coming in. And it is, from Period Power, Linda Albert. Hello, Linda.
1: Hi.
0: It's great to have you with us. Thank you for coming joining us today, because I know you're busy.
1: Thank you for asking me.
0: So, you got here, you're okay, because I know Tunstall can be a bit of a busy one on a Friday afternoon.
1: It was quite easy to get here, but I can see the traffic's going to build up to get home because it's getting busier.
0: Yeah, especially when you sort of get to the... I mean, I was going to say school time, but the schools are off at the moment, so you've got all the probably people out and about taking the kids to different places.
1: Exactly, yeah.
0: So, yes, lovely to have you with us here today, and I think, you know, from a Period Power point of view, there's lots to discuss. But I think it's important for us that people, perhaps not everybody knows or fully knows the sort of work you do. So if you could, I hand over to you to just introduce yourself, sort of who you are and a bit about what it is you do and why, you know, how Period Power got set up and why, if that's all right.
1: Okay, right. We are a charity based in Staffordshire, and we have been trying to eradicate period poverty over the last almost 9 years. I'm saying trying to eradicate period poverty. It's going to be very difficult to eradicate it completely. We've always said that if there's any kind of poverty at all, whether it's fuel poverty, food poverty, housing poverty, all of those things, there'll always be period poverty, because women, mums in particular, will always put themselves last down the list for what is a necessity. So they'll pay the heating, they'll pay the rent, they'll pay every other bill, and then if they've got anything left, they can, let's say, indulge themselves on a packet of period products.
0: I think that's it. You're becoming someone who's like, it's insane to think this. It seems like a luxury, isn't that? And it should be a necessity.
1: That's right. Well, it used to be taxed as a luxury years ago.
0: It did.
1: Well, say years ago, not many years ago, it had a 20% VAT. Mm. Organisations like ourselves and other national organisations pushed to get the VAT removed. It was then removed down to 5%, and then just within the last 2 years, I think, that VAT has been removed. But what we've seen is that in the shops, the price hasn't come down. So whether the shops are keeping that little bit of a difference, or whether the price would have gone up anyway, but the price of period products certainly hasn't come down even after the VAT has been taken off.
0: So often you see on a lot of sort of essential items, isn't it? The VAT comes down, or something's negotiated where you should expect it, like fuel or anything, and then you say, why isn't the price any? It seems to be any different. So you start to think then, whether it's skeptically or not, you know, it's a bit of profiteering going off there, or something that, you know, people really, really need and exactly. should be, you know, have complete easy access to.
1: Exactly.
0: For yourself, so how long has Period Power been going? When was it set up?
1: We set up in September 2017, so 9 years this September. I did it a little bit on my own beforehand because I'd heard in on a Facebook page that somebody was collecting period products for a food bank. And when you think of food banks, or when we thought of food banks all those years ago, I always thought of food. Didn't even think of cleaning products or anything like period products. It was always food that came to my mind. And if I was going to donate anything in a local supermarket, it would have been food.
0: It tends to be like, and it feels like that's the narrative, isn't it? Period poverty, it's like food,
1: yes,
0: food,
1: exactly.
0: Perhaps a bit of heating.
1: We are learning more, aren't we now, about the different aspects of poverty. Yeah. And it isn't just about food, it's about lots of other things.
0: That's it. There are so many sort of niche or the diverse splits of where it affects people. You know, you can't,
1: absolutely.
0: You know, you might know a lot, but there's still something else you wouldn't have thought of.
1: Yeah, exactly. So after a few months of trying to do it on my own, I had a little bit of backing, some money from the local union, Unite Union, and trying to supply, it was a couple of food banks. And then other people heard what we were doing. The word got out, so it got to the stage where I couldn't do it on my own. I approached some very like-minded women, strong-willed women, and we set up Period Poverty as an official organisation in September 2017.
0: Fantastic. So it's got next year's 10 years.
1: It will. We have to have a, I was going to say, we can't call it a celebration, can we?
0: Yeah.
1: It's commemoration.
0: It's bittersweet, isn't it? Yeah, I was thinking when you were saying you're taking people on, it's like, that's really good. But then on the other side, it's like, it shows us such a need for that support as well.
1: Exactly, yeah. It is very much a double-edged sword. So it will be a commemoration rather than a celebration.
0: And how many people are involved with Period Power now?
1: We've got...
0: I'm putting you on the spot with that one.
1: I think we've got seven trustees, and we've got roughly, I'm going to just pull a figure out here, it's probably about eight volunteers. But everybody within the group, they're all volunteers. Nobody gets paid a penny. Yeah. And I think that's why we've managed to do so much with so little money and so little funding, because we don't have any overheads.
0: It's kind of a... I say art imitating life and everything. It's like, yeah, you're tackling something that's an essential necessity about for poverty, period poverty, but yourselves, you know, to make sure you can be as lean, to make sure you keep going as possible as well, to be able to support that, yeah.
1: Exactly. So that keeps our costs down, which is great. And we found that the fact that we don't take any money out as salaries, funding applications, when we fill in funding applications, we're getting the feedback from funders that they appreciate that we're all working for nothing. And it's to me, it's the right way forward. I know some charities can't afford to do that because they're very, very big, but we've got that strand going through us. We're never, ever, I'm saying this online now, aren't I? We're never going to have a salaried person.
0: Fantastic. Well, we can chat about that more. We've got plenty to talk about with regards to Period Power and the work you do when we come back very shortly. Thank you, Linda Albert. William, back soon.
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0: And we're back with you there. A few little words from our fantastic sponsors there. Big shout out to a couple of other great sponsors here. We've got show sponsors are the team at Base Body Fitness up in Park Hall Road. John, Abel and everybody there, great friends of the show. So great to be connected with you. And also Community Voices, the wider project, this one we've spoke about over the last few weeks for the show, and the opportunities out there that I'll mention again throughout today about training and community storytelling. Funded by the Community Foundation for Staffordshire and Shropshire and the One Stoke Initiative as well. So there we go. Thank you very much for your support, guys. And back to me now. Today's guest is Linda Albert from the fantastic Period Power, all focused on tackling period poverty in the many different ways that needs to be addressed. Again, thanks for sticking with us, Linda, and joining us today on what's the last of the sun, by the looks
1: at
0: it.
1: You never know.
0: You never know. Fingers crossed it's not. When you started today chatting, it was just giving an introduction as to sort of who you are and what Period Power is and how it started. It's been going for 9 years, 10 years next year, and sort of the difficult issue that yourself at the start was dealing with, and then the need for more people to come on to support you to deliver that as well. But although it is it's a really serious and difficult subject to be able to tackle, and this, in 2026, we were just saying off air how the fact that there's still such a need for it, you are having really positive impacts as well, and collaborating with other organisations. And I know you've got some great facts and figures to be able to show the impact that Period Power has been having.
1: Yeah, when we started, we just had perhaps a handful of people who were supporting organisations. Word got out, obviously then more and more came to us. We started with very little money in the bank. I think we had about £750. And over the 10 years, almost 10 years we've been working, we've supplied about £550,000 worth of product throughout the area. Now, it isn't £550,000 we spent. We managed to have a relationship with another charity called In Kind Direct, and they supply products or sell products on to other charities at a greatly reduced price. But we've also, as far as I'm concerned, we've supplied £520,000 worth of product, which is roughly 250,000 packs of period products, whether it's tampons or pads.
0: But that's, just to interject there, it's a regular theme for organisations when we're chatting to you on the show about the importance of partnership work and a collaboration. So even though it's like, okay, I'm just going to give this big chunk out there, as would be sort of obvious, it's still showing the power of when you come together and collaborate, the reach you can have and the impact that money can have. So it is still absolutely spending and impacting that much.
1: Of course. We're actually covering now, our work is mainly in Staffordshire. The majority is North Staffs, but it's throughout Staffordshire. We go into parts of Cheshire, but we are currently working with over 275 other charities and organisations. 350 centres, basically, because some of those charities are multi-centred. They've got various centres throughout the area. And how we operate is that we actually supply them with the period products, and they then have them in supply to give out to their, if you want to call them, their clients, their end users. They can distribute to whoever they think is needing those products. So we're a bit like a wholesaler in a way, if you want to put it in the terms of a shopping experience. We distribute to the retailers who then distribute to the customers, if you want to put it in a shopping analogy. it's much.
0: Got visions of you like one of those sort of the old brown wholesalers in trench coat jackets that they used to wear.
1: But it's much more serious than shopping.
0: Yes, yeah, absolutely.
1: The impact I think we've had over the years has been really, really immense, to be honest, because we have supported many, many thousands of women. And we are constantly thanked by the people we work with because it's making their lives easier. They can then concentrate the budget or limited budget that they have on doing the work that they set up, whereas we can sort of take that little bit of pressure off them so they haven't got to buy those products themselves. So, we collaborate with a lot of organisations.
0: And that's it. Again, that pair of you actually supporting each other means that money is, or that investment's going further. You're able to actually directly impact far more than having to, you know, yourselves or the other organisations covering everything.
1: Exactly.
0: And then it dilutes the reach and the impact, doesn't
1: Absolutely
0: it?
1: Absolutely, it does. So, yeah, it's the best way to work. And we are working with some amazing, amazing organisations throughout the area, some wonderful people. And people who are actually so sort of involved with the community and so wanting to help other people. Stoke-on-Trent and the surrounding area is amazing for the collaboration of organisations, having people working within them who want to raise the standards and the opportunities for the people of Stoke-on-Trent and Staffordshire. So it's a great area to work in. On the other side of that, you've got the abject poverty of parts of Stoke-on-Trent and Staffordshire. So we are more busy than other areas maybe. There's an awful lot of hidden poverty as well.
0: Absolutely, I think it's we were saying before, there are so many threads to poverty that, you know, usually gets food's the first thought and then perhaps heating and warmth, but there are so many period poverty, digital poverty, a whole load of things within that.
1: And there's a lot of households are working, so it's working households can be still struggling with poverty, who go to food banks or who have to access other areas of support, and that should never be the case. We are living in a country which is one of the wealthiest in the world, in 2026, and we're still talking about poverty, period poverty, fuel poverty, all sorts of poverty. It's an outrage.
0: Absolutely. So I think that sets us quite nice when we come back to delve into sort of the landscape at the moment, and yeah, the good work that you're doing and supporting women and families in that way, and but also sort of the things you see the scene as well, to put a real sort of focus onto what's going out there, but then also the work you're doing in sort of tackling that and the education side of it as well. So it's really interesting. It's one of those bittersweet things that it's great you're doing the work. It's sad that it has to be done, especially like you say, in a country like this where we have to perhaps issues with disproportionate wealth as well, isn't there? So fantastic. Thank you very much. We'll be back very shortly to talk about more the work that Period Power are doing and some of the more specific initiatives that are going on in schools across the area. So stay tuned. You can get in touch 60R followed by your message to 88440. You can email studio@sixtowns.co.uk. We're going to give you the ways you can get in touch with Linda and Period Power and the team there as well, should you want to partner up, donate, find out more, or even speak to somebody about getting support or whatever it might be. So stay tuned on Community Voices, Six Towns Radio. We'll be back after a little song and something from the news as well. 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
1: A teenage boy has become the 12th person to die after getting into

0: try and work out where trends are looking as though fraud might be committed.
1: Sir Geoffrey Clifton Brown, chair of the Public Accounts Committee, says the amount lost could pay for a brand new hospital every year. And Monty Don has had a telling off from the BBC for wearing a barber jacket on Gardener's World, a brand he's appeared in an advert for. The Beeb's guidelines say that's not allowed. From Radio News Sub, I'm Phil Towers.
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4: I'm back in the room with you here on Friday, all the way through till 3 o'clock, hopefully keeping you entertained and informed. Fingers crossed as you go into your Friday. If you're at work and you've got a couple hours left, then hope you've got something nice planned and relaxing for Friday and the weekend. I'll update you with how you can keep tuned into all my great colleague shows as well, to have in the background and keep your toes tapping as your weekend goes on. As for our little poll today, we've gone with a bit of a light-hearted one, we look at sort of a bit sometimes serious ones, sometimes light-hearted. I thought, well, yeah, we'll go with something a bit easier today. So I thought, oh, there's always a national day for everything, isn't there? It seems so. I took a little look, and there's National Paperclip Day. Who knew? But also for those foodies out there, it's National Cock O'Vin Day. It's very specific. See if we guessed Linda's eyes just light up, like, what the? So I'm asking him, Friday night's coming up, do you relax by home cooking or would you be preferring to have a takeaway? So go over to X and just let us know, are you making it yourself or are you just going to take away this evening for National Cock O'Vin Day? There you go. And for those who might not know, it's like a chicken and red wine stew. So there you go. Yeah, we've got that, much more to come your way over the next hour or so. But currently, fantastic. We're now continuing our conversation with today's Community Voice guest. It is Linda Albert from Period Power, who's kindly come in to talk about the work they do. And done the introduction, said what it's all about, started to talk about the impact that you've been having, yourself and the team as it's growing. But as for the actual real core laser focus work that you're doing, you're getting out and about with schools, with organisations, and sort of using education as a way to tackle period poverty.
5: That's right. Our core work basically is supplying other charities with the period products, which then can be distributed, as I said before. But alongside that, we have been spending a lot of time working with youngsters. We've been going into schools. We've had meetings with various unions and other organisations and businesses, trying to raise awareness of period poverty. And as far as the schools are concerned, getting the girls to talk about periods in general so that we can remove the stigma around that conversation. It's a bodily function that affects half the world, so we should not be embarrassed, and we should be able to talk about it freely amongst our peer group, amongst men, amongst our sons and daughters. So when we go into schools, we've always tried to get them to include some of the boys, because we need to educate our boys. We need to educate the boys so they grow up to be aware of what their girlfriends and ultimately their wives, maybe daughters, are going to be going through when they have a period, going on to menopause, all those things. But it's not always easy to get girls at a young age to have the boys from the school in the same room when they're having their conversation. So I totally get that. But it is necessary that the boys are educated as well as the girls.
4: Well, it's about giving that, first of all, absolutely, it's women and girls thing that they're going through, but it's about having that safe, supportive wraparound, isn't it, of absolutely, people educated in a, of what it's about, and then there's not that fear of being ridiculed or being laughed at, when you're at school and different things like that.
5: Exactly. And if the conversation's being had on a regular basis, very open and honest, there's no ridicule then. It's because people are embarrassed and,

0: especially boys, they don't understand it, so they'll, you know, it's teasing, and it's not pleasant for young girls when they're starting their period to have that kind of environment to go to school within, you know. So yeah, it's so important to educate, but it's also, like I just said, it's important to educate adult men.
1: Yes.
0: We've had talks with various unions throughout the area, and I can remember the very first one we gave a talk to, it was the GMB in West Bromwich. It was quite an interesting conversation to start with, because it almost all men, to be honest. It was a bit, I would say 90% of the attendees were men, and you could tell they really didn't want to be there. There was a lot of shuffling on the seats and looking down and thinking, and, you know, whispering to
1: a lot of sweaty brows,
0: all that kind of stuff. They really would have preferred to have been somewhere else. But sort of halfway through, the way we talk to people, we try and include everybody, and we will not allow anybody to not participate, if you understand what I'm saying. They have to take part.
1: Fantastic.
0: And by the end of the talk, they were all sort of really supportive, and we raised a few hundred pounds from them. So it's just getting that conversation out there. It's absolutely vital before we can actually get beyond this stigma of periods and why is it considered dirty, and why is it considered sort of a weird event. It's not. It's very natural, guys. It happens once a month for a woman or a girl's life. So just get used to it.
1: I suppose it's its darkest form. It's tackling that sort of older misogynistic view on things. It's, you know, knowledge is power, that you demystify, you break down that stigma, and there aren't those little giggling chuckles in the playground from young lads, or even from older people.
0: Totally,
1: there aren't those squirming on the seats anymore.
0: Yes, exactly. So that's been an important part of our work, trying to remove the stigma. Also, as I say, into schools, trying to get the conversation open, and also educating the girls. So we've done quite a lot of that over the years, and I think it's vitally important, which it isn't the main part of our work. And the main part of our work is getting product out there.
1: Yeah, absolutely.
0: So that runs, you know, side by side with the work we do. We've also held a couple of conferences over the years, and we've published a couple of books. One was All Things Periods, second one was All Things Menopause. And they were sort of a compilation of, when I say ordinary women, we're not ordinary, not any of us are ordinary. So I should say extraordinary women's
1: Absolutely.
0: Experiences. Mm. So they were really good, and a good way of opening a conversation.
1: It is. It's not always having to be that sort of... Just having different ways to have the conversation, because some work for some work for others. So always direct and hard, no, it doesn't always work, does it? Sometimes you need that, but sometimes it's having that softer, longer approach.
0: And we've actually learned to read a room. You can usually get which way we should be going.
1: Yeah.
0: Yeah.
1: But all important in sort of tackling the education side of it, because in its way that can support, you know, the sort of tackling the poverty side of it, and how, you know, household income should be prioritised, and what necessities are as well.
0: Absolutely.
1: Fantastic. It's getting ever so quick chatting with you. So you
0: can, it is. I'm looking at my watch. I'm thinking, oh my God, I thought I'd dry up, but you know, I never dry up.
1: Very passionate. We walked through the door today full of passion for it, and quite rightly so. So we're going to come back. We're going to talk more about sort of the lay of the land, what the how things are looking at the moment, what more can be done, and also how you can get involved with period power too. So stay tuned, come back shortly, can have a bit of Dexy's Midnight Runners soon, and then a few words from our sponsors. Get in touch, 6TR, followed by your message to 88440, and you can email the old-fashioned way, studio@sixtowns.co.uk, on Community Voices on Six Towns Radio. 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

0: across Stoke-on-Trent, Newcastle-under-Lyme and beyond. 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
6: One of the things I love when I get a great community guest come into their share is that even, and I'm sorry listeners, but it's probably a bit rude, but we start carrying on the conversation off air, and before I know it, it's time to come back on again. But we've just been having a round good chinwag there about some of the intricacies and the issues that, involve period poverty and everything that goes around that as well. So there, that was me digressing anyway, but it was it's ever such a bit of a, you know, a nice piece to be doing this show with as well. It's like, it was one big chat, because it's such a, so great to have passionate people in who are really invested in what they're doing, and that's no different than yourself, Linda Albert from Period Power today. Great to have you with us.
7: Great to be here. Really is.
6: So, next point there, so I suppose it's just, you spoke about sort of the work you're doing, sort of looking at the impact and how it is a really difficult thing, and it's great that you're doing it, but it's also a shame that you're having to do it. What are you seeing at the moment? What are you and your team seeing around the areas that you're working in with regards to period poverty and supporting young women and girls?
7: Well, I can only go by the numbers of organisations who get in touch, and every year we start a new spreadsheet. By the end of the year, there's usually 100 extra organisations have been in touch. So more and more, and asking for more regular donations. It's not getting any better. I think what we've done is put a bit of a band-aid, a bit of a plaster on the problem. So we have made an impression, but we haven't been, we're nowhere near eradicating period poverty. Like I said before, unless all poverty's gone, there'll always be period poverty.
6: Yeah.
7: But the numbers are massive now. And we're hearing all sorts of stories, to be honest. I mean, the very first time we were asked to go into a school, it was a high school in Stoke-on-Trent, and the one of the members of staff got in touch with me. She said they hadn't realised at the school that was a problem. And one of their cleaning team had got in touch with one of the teaching staff to say that there were more stains on the school chairs because girls were bleeding through their clothes at school. So that was a few years ago, and it hasn't got better from then.
6: And just go back to, you know, we were talking just off air, was around the fact that, you know, there are so many supportive issues that you need to help people with, and to be honest, you know, sort of that knowledge around it, and perhaps, you know, in a day and age now where there's perhaps, you know, girls, young women going to school and that aren't prepared for it, don't know about it, that's just one of the sort of, from the education point of view as well, you're trying to support and work with communities and families and groups and schools with.
7: That's right. I mean, now girls are starting their periods at a much younger age. Yeah. When in my time, all those years ago, most of the girls I knew, my friends, didn't start their periods till they were at high school. It was 12, 13, 14. Now you're getting young girls starting at 7 and 8. And if they haven't had that education at home or at school, can you imagine the fear of waking up and finding there's blood on your bed sheets? That
6: must be terrifying, wouldn't it? Yeah.
7: That child would think they were dying. Yeah. And we've had these conversations with organisations, and they say, I know it's anecdotal, but this is what's been happening. And until all mums and dads take on themselves to make sure that the children are educated and they're informed, so that they are prepared for this sort of experience, and it does happen at a very young age.
6: Then, you know, with the backdrop of, you know, we said about cost of living sort of impacting, you know, you're sort of trying to run upward and treacle for yourselves, and you are stemming tides, you are helping, you're providing a really good support for people, but it's getting harder.
7: Yes, it is, definitely. It's more difficult as the days go on. And we're, as I say, we're getting busier, more demand. I always wanted to be able to say that we're not needed anymore, and I don't think that's ever going to happen, to be honest.
6: One way you are, we've talked about the good work you are doing, the initiatives and that, but there's another one is reusable.
7: Yes.
6: Sanitary wear.
7: Yeah. Period wear.
6: Period wear. Sorry, yes. I knew when I say that.
7: I'm a bit pedantic about that.
6: No, go, yeah. Apologies, yes. Period wear, yes.
7: Yeah. Yeah. For the last few years, we've been trying to introduce reusable period products to our organisations. We've held workshops, we've had stands within other areas and other groups, other organisations. We've been welcome to have our stand there. And we've had some really generous funding to buy reusable period products. They're very expensive. If you want to go into a shop and buy a pair of period pants, you're probably not going to be able to get any decent quality for less than £10. The better quality ones are about £20 a pair. So people who are struggling with period poverty anyway, who can't afford to buy a single pack of single-use products, will never be able to afford these reusable ones. So we've got funding now where we can give them out freely. Wherever we have a stand or we're attending a promotion for anybody, we always have these with us. We've recently been at Staff's Ladies and Girls Football League finals, and we had a stand there. So we're more than happy to discuss this sort of information with anybody who wants to get in touch with us on our Facebook page. They can leave a message. We have our email address, which is on our Facebook page, and we have a really good brand new website.
6: When you came to see, and we were looking at, okay, what we can talk about and what
7: it's really cool, isn't it? We love it. Yeah. So go onto our website, which is periodpower.co.uk, And that will give you a lot more information about how we can help you, or how you can work with us, how you can partner with us.
6: Yeah.
7: It gives a really good background on the work we do.
6: There is. I'm just looking at it now. There's a whole load of information there. It's really clear and easy to see and use. You know, you've got donate, partner with us, fundraising, a lot of information about what you're doing. So sort of with people got specific things, they can find out more. But your Facebook page is a very good way to keep in touch with you, isn't it?
7: Yeah, and we're on there every day. Can I reel back a little bit to the reusables?
6: Yes, absolutely. Yeah, we digress now.
7: that's me digressing. Reusable period products have got to be the way forward. There's the equivalent to up to 10 plastic bags in each pack of period pads, because you've got the plastic covering of the outside pack, you've got the inside packs plastic covering, and the product themselves has plastics in. So it's not a healthy product to use if there are other alternatives, and the other alternatives are better for the user. It's better for your health, it's better for your pocket in the long term, because they last a long time if they're taken care of, and it's better for the environment. So we haven't got this massive pack, sort of like piles of period products that have been just thrown down the toilet or in the bin. They'll be there for generations and generations, even hundreds of years, even going down to the toilet and polluting the rivers and the seas. So it's definitely the way forward. It's just that it's so expensive, but we are trying to make it a little bit more accessible.
6: That's it. It's a no-brainer. That needs to be the future of it, but
7: exactly.
6: It needs support from higher up in different places to bring the prices down, to make it more accessible.
7: Exactly. Yeah.
6: Fantastic. So that, I mean, what next question before you leave us today is, you know, what's next? And obviously there's a big drive between trying to support the movement for more reusable stuff. For the rest of Period Power, sort of what you're looking to the next 6 months, or what's going on for the future?
7: We're hoping to have the conference next year.
6: Yes. 10 years again. We've said before 10 years next year. Fantastic.
7: Where's that time gone? But we react to requests.
6: Yeah.
7: So we can be proactive in the work that we do with reusables. We're proactive in the work that we do with workshops. But we're just constantly reacting and responding to requests for support. We get a lot of people asking us to attend their event. So we'll take a table and we'll have a stand there to sort of introduce people to the work we do and give out free products. Wherever we are, you can get free products from us. If we are at a public event, there'll always be a table full of reusable products, ordinary single-use products, so we're there to promote that. But we're just keeping plodding on and working, and just we never turn anybody down, only through logistics. So if they're too far away, we can't travel to Newcastle on time. We had a request from somebody in Scotland. We can't do that. So we work within the area that we can easily travel to, basically.
6: But people can still, or even if it's just that sort of support, that conversational support, can get in touch via the Facebook.
7: Absolutely.
6: And just, you can even signpost them, or they can just give some advice and support anyway. So lots of different ways to get in touch there as well.
7: And we're always open to anybody who wants to make a donation. And you can do that on our Facebook page or on our website.
6: That's it, absolutely. And that's periodpower.co.uk. And you can find out every way to get involved, partnering with them, donating, fundraising. So there you go. It's really important work. Linda Albert from Period Power, thank you very much for coming in today.
7: Thank you.
6: You're going to come back again?
7: I would love to. You won't be able to keep me away. I've got so much more to say.
6: very, very. I've just got to love the passion. So, yes, absolutely. And then we'll certainly join you at the conference next year as well. Let us know when that is. Thank you very much.
7: Thank you.
6: And enjoy your weekend.
7: I will.
6: Yeah, that's Linda Albert from Period Power. And we'll give you the how to donate and get involved and all that before we leave you today on Community Voices. Get in touch with us, 60R, followed by your message to 88440, email studio@sixtowns.co.uk, and we're back very shortly.
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I'm sure it does. 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

0: Yep, that was Dan Townley, the man himself. You can tune in to here on Breakfast with Dan T on Sunday morning. Plenty of other shows coming your way as well. Stay tuned after Community Voices. We got Nikki's Happy Hour and then Dave Johnson, Nick Ball, and then Weekend Anthem seeing you into Friday evening before plenty of other great shows across the weekend too, including very new fantastic colleague here, Jackie Butter, will be on Saturday afternoon, followed by the Golden Valiant show as well. So it's always lots of great shows, an eclectic mix here to keep you entertained on Six Times Radio. So lots to still discuss. It's been fantastic having Linda Alberton from Period Power. Looking on another great organisation in the city that's supporting homelessness, a homelessness service that has helped more than 100 of the city's most vulnerable rough sleepers is going to continue for at least another 2 years. The Single Homelessness Accommodation Programme, SHAP, which provides high quality accommodation and support for particularly two key groups, long-standing rough sleepers with complex cases and vulnerable young people who are homeless or sleepless on the streets. The scheme, it was being currently be run by Bright Futures, and they've helped 107 people since it was launched in 2023. The City Council have now has been awarded £586,000 of government money to extend the scheme through to March of 2029. So great news there as well. So although there's difficult times and there's lots of challenges, it's great these organisations are being supported and are operating to it's stemming the tide, isn't it? And it's the great work that is going on around Stoke-on-Trent, Newcastle under Lyme. And although we get a bit of a bad rep, there is such a great, strong community spirit of supporting people in lots of different ways. As well as that, mentioned at the start of the show, it's great news for the local ceramics industry as well. After much lobbying by local MPs and council, the government announced, I can't remember what date it was now, but it was a few days ago, announced there was a £120 million industry support package with £60 million for energy efficiency, which is going to go into hopefully underpinning and supporting the ceramics industry in and around Stoke-on-Trent. So that's, you know, very much needed. Been challenged, been a lot of debate going on about that over the weeks and months and years. So it's good to see there's an investment there. Hopefully we can get more coming off the back of that and it starts a good movement again to uplift the ceramics industry where we are, because it is important. Our heritage, our culture and the things that's made us in Stoke-on-Trent and the surrounding areas. So, got that in there for you, because some really, two really good pieces of news there as well. You can still get in touch, text 6TR, followed by your message 88440. Email studio@sixtimes.co.uk. As for the poll today, it's National Cock of Vende, chicken, red wine, stew, and asking, do you make your own, you know, Friday night, it's been a long week, do you unwind by cooking a meal, or would you, is it just like, put your feet up, order a takeaway, let us know on X, making it yourself or taking it away. So far, 100% taking it away there, so I think it's pretty definitive so far with only a quarter of an hour to go, but still time, get involved, it's great to hear from you. Big shout out to show sponsors, John Abell and the team up at Base Body Fitness, and to the wider Community Voices project, the funders, Community Foundation for Staffordshire and Shropshire, and the One Stoke Initiative. Stay tuned, going back soon after the ads and a bit from the Cardigans too on Six Sounds Radio.
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2: There you go, a bit of Cardigans. I love Fool of that one. It reminds me of my college days it was. Yeah, it's not that long ago. I can't remember what it was now. So there we go, almost time. It's almost kicking out time. Last call, last orders on Community Voices for another week. Also to do, as usual, a bit of show admin left to tie things up nicely. First of all, your weather. It's been a gorgeous week. We've got a little bit more of that left in the can, I think. Today, up to 22 degrees, a little bit of sunshine and cloud around. Tomorrow, same 24 degrees with a big sunshine there. So whatever you're up to, I hope you get to enjoy a bit of it as well. Big thank you to our guest this week, Community Voice Linda Albert from Period Power. Next week, tune in when we've got fantastic organisation. Lewis Martin from Clean Slate is coming in to talk about the work they do in supporting communities at a real core grassroots level. And we're also going to be joined by our latest addition to the Community Voices family team, Heidi, Community Voices new community journalist, taking up one of the opportunities by the project we've been speaking about, the broadening Community Voices, bringing it up more to date on that next week when Heidi joins us. They're looking forward to that. We had MN a few weeks ago, so it's building nicely there. Opportunities are still out there, so keep eyes peeled. Other than that, sponsors, Base Body Fitness, John Abella team up in Park Hawk Road Community Gym. Thank you for your ongoing support. And our funders, Community Foundation of Staffordshire and Shropshire, and One Stoke Initiative as well. Thank you for all your support, and also mostly for your support, listeners. It's great to be with you here again on a Friday till 3 o'clock. Remember, enjoy the sun. We've got more in common than what divides us. That's the core of the show. Coming together, being a more cohesive community. Stay safe, be kind, enjoy Six Towns, enjoy the sun, and I'll see you again next week. Bye.
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1: Good afternoon, everybody. It's me. It's Nikki T here for another Nikki's Happy Hour. Now, today on my Happy Hour on Six Towns Radio, I'm going to be taking you back to the 70s. Looking forward to this one. There's some great, great songs coming up. So that one, Dreadlock Holiday by 10cc. It was written by the members of the band. Eric Stewart, one of the members, was on holiday with Moody Blues guitarist Justin Haywood, and they were in Barbados. And Graham Gouldman was in Jamaica. And everything that happens in that song happened to them in real life, including the, do you like cricket? No, I love it. They obviously love cricket over there in Barbados. And Jamaica got to number one, that song, in 1978. And if you ever see the video, there's a beach scene on the official video. And guess where that was set? Was it Barbados? Was it Jamaica? No, it was actually on the Dorset coast in England. You're listening to Nikki T on Six Towns Radio.
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Terry Jacks there and his version of Seasons in the Sun from 1974. He ended up rewriting those words to an English language adaptation of the original song, which was a 1961 Belgian song called Le Moribond, The Dying Man. He thought they were a bit macabre, about a man dying from a broken heart, so he

He wrote them inspired by his close friend Roger, who had leukemia, sadly, and died a few months later. Happiness, hey? It also went to number one for Westlife. They had a Christmas number one in 1999, the very last number one of the year 1999 and into the new millennium. Things you might need to know one day, courtesy of Mrs. T.

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three fantastic 70s songs there. That one, of course, was I Love to Love by Tina Charles from 1976. And you know, a little fact about that song. ABBA's Voyage, they had a new album in 2021. Everyone was going mad for it. Benny Anderson, who wrote the songs, or most of the songs on there, said that that particular song inspired him to write Don't Shut Me Down. Now, I've listened to that. It's a lot slower than I Love to Love. I don't understand that. But Benny Anderson, who am I to ask any questions? My Sharona by The Knack, 1979. And Crazy Horses there, number two in 1972. It was them moving from being a boy band into serious rockers. And that's when the world began to take them a little bit more seriously in their rocky music. 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

Great song there from Elton John, Saturday Night's Alright for Fighting, from his album Goodbye Yellow Brick Road in 1973, all about a night out in the town in which the narrator plans to get about as oiled as a diesel train. Now, Bernie Taupin, who wrote the lyrics for Elton John's songs, said it was an American rock and roll song set in Britain, all about fist fighting, personal experience in the Aston Arms in Market Raisin. Well, there you go. Who'd have ever thought it was a proper true-to-life song? Elton John and Saturday.

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0: takes me right back to a 1979 disco at St. Joseph's Catholic Club Youth Club, where I felt a little out of place. But that song was fantastic. Funky Town by Lips Inc. Now, they are from Minneapolis. What is the funky town they're talking about? Of course, it's New York City, which is where they wanted to go. It was a number one hit in 28 countries, that was. And before that, the Sparks, or just Sparks. This town ain't big enough for the both of us. Do, do, do, do. An American band got to number two in 1974 and was held off the number one spot by the Rubettes and Sugar Baby Love. You're listening to Nikki T on Six Towns Radio.
1: 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Music to make you feel nostalgic. Then tune in to Nikki T when she rewinds the weekend every Sunday between 4 and 6. She'll be playing music like this

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Say oops upside your head. Say oops upside your head. Say oops upside your head.

Another song taking me straight back to St. Joseph's Disco 1979. The Gap Band, Oops Upside Your Head. I've no idea what that actually means, thinking about it, but I do remember the dance. Come on, you were hopefully doing the dance whilst you were listening to that, wherever you are, in the kitchen, in the living room, not in your car. Well, you could do it in your car if you're in a traffic jam. Great dance, great song, and that was the Gap Band.

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0: the boogie, it's a boogie, boogie night. Remember the time.
1: I did not know that Heatwave, the band that sang this, are predominantly a British band formed in London. They do have a couple of Americans and they have a Jamaican, but most of them are British. From 1977, that was Heatwave and Boogie Nights. Got to number two, kept off the number one spot by Leo Sayer, When I Need You. Now that song, Boogie Nights, has been covered by Blue, KC and the Sunshine Band, 911 and the Weather Girls, just to name but a few. And before that one, another fantastic disco song, Get Down On It by Kool and the Gang. Express yourself on the dance floor. Why not? 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

Now, if you listen to the words of that song, Chirpy Chirpy Cheep Cheep, by, which is quite a funny title, really, isn't it? By Middle of the Road, a number one hit for them in 1970. The words are actually a bit weird. Now, my mum and I used to sing that to each other. I was probably only 3 or 4 and thought it was really cool that me and mum would sing that. But in 2006, that song topped a list of unintentionally creepy songs in the Observer newspaper. But despite that, it is still one of fewer than 50 singles to have ever sold in excess of 10 million physical copies worldwide. Middle of the Road, Chirpy Chirpy Cheep Cheep on Six Towns Radio. Now, I can't believe where this hour has gone playing 70s tunes. I've really enjoyed it on Nikki's Happy Hour here on Six Towns Radio. Let's have another upbeat song, maybe one that will get you dancing. I've been Nikki T on Six Towns Radio, Nikki's Happy Hour.

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3: Two men accused of assaulting a police officer at Manchester Airport will not face a second retrial. Mohammed Ahmad and Fahir Ahmaz denied assaulting Greater Manchester Police Constable Zachary Marsden during a brawl in July 2024. Their lawyer, Amar Anwar, says the pair have been subjected to horrific abuse.
4: The brothers have been accused of being rapists, terrorists, drug dealers, yet they are nothing of the sort. Prior to this incident, both Fahir Ahmaz and Mohammed Ahmad had never been in trouble before.
3: NATO has condemned Russia's drone attack on Romania as reckless. Two people were injured in the bombing on an apartment block. A teenage boy's become the 12th person to die after getting into difficulty in water during this week's hot weather. The 16-year-old's body was recovered from Bracklin Falls in Stirlingshire. And just over three quarters of first-class letters are delivered on time, way off the target of 93%. That's the latest from Radio News Hub. I'm David Hall.
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1: A man's pleaded guilty to 14 counts of aiding suicides in Canada after he sold toxic chemicals online. 60-year-old Kenneth Laws entered guilty pleas relating to his Canadian victims, but he's alleged to have sold chemicals linked to the deaths of 73 British people. He won't face charges in the UK due to legal complexities. Nigel Farage is under fire after comments he made during the first Manchester Airport assault trial. Mohamed Ahmad and Fahir Ahmaz will now not face a second retrial for an attack on PC Zachary Marsden in July 2024. The Reform UK leader posted and spoke publicly about the trial, which their lawyer, Amar Anwar, says was unhelpful.
2: Mr. Farage's posts reach an audience of millions with unacceptable attacks on the jury, falsely accusing them of being all Asian and all Muslim. Nothing was further from the truth.
1: And the number of drivers who admit to illegal phone use is at an 8-year high, according to the RAC. That's the latest from Radio News Hub. I'm David Hall.
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Hi. How are you? I miss you. 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Huh? Yeah.

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Well, if that's what you need to do, then I guess. Like, how will it work? Like, where? 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

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I want you to be happy. Okay. Okay, I'll speak to you later. I love you.

Hi everybody, it's me, Torby, from the Six Towns Radio Breakfast Show, inviting you to join me every weekday from 7am. I know it's early, but I'm going to wake you with some great music, some great chat, and maybe the odd special guest. So why not wake up with but not another take again. These things never go right. You know, I could spend a load of time doing these jingles, but I'm just going to tell you, it's a great show. Listening from 7am, you will not be disappointed.

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1: Two men accused of assaulting a police officer at Manchester Airport will not face a second retrial. Mohammed Ahmad and Fahir Ahmaz denied assaulting PC Zachary Marsden during a brawl in July 2024, footage of which went viral on social media. Their lawyer, Amir Anwar, says the pair have been subjected to horrific abuse.
2: The brothers have been accused of being rapists, terrorists, drug dealers, yet they are nothing of the sort. Both Fahir Ahmaz and Mohammed Ahmad had never been in trouble before.
1: A man who's accused of selling toxic chemicals online has pleaded guilty to aiding suicides in Canada. Kenneth Law is alleged to have sold products which are also linked to the deaths of 73 British people, but won't face charges here in the UK. A teenage boy's become the 12th person to die after getting into difficulty in water during this week's hot weather. And one in four first-class letters are delivered late. That's the latest from Radio News Hub. I'm David Hall.
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0: across Stoke-on-Trent, Newcastle-under-Lyme and beyond. 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

What's that I hear? Who wants to be a millionaire? Never mind that. Who wants to listen to us on a Monday drive time show? Yes, Lee Ralphie and Wayne Clegg bringing you great music, okay chat, and a bit of laughter. 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
1: President Trump is in the Situation Room making a final determination about an agreement to extend a ceasefire with Iran. It comes after US officials said the two countries had agreed a framework of a deal pending the approval of Mr. Trump and Iran's leadership. UN spokesman Stefan Dujarric is hopeful of an end to hostilities.
2: We've seen a lot of reporting on what may be included. We've been in this kind of hovering position before. We very much hope that diplomacy will prevail. We hope to see an end to this conflict.
1: Meanwhile, President Putin says he's ready to resume talks with Ukraine. His comments come after a Russian drone bombed an apartment block in Romania. Two brothers accused of assaulting a police officer at Manchester Airport won't face a second retrial. Prosecutors had claimed Fahir Amaz and Mohammed Ahmad attacked the officer and his two female colleagues. And the next Call of Duty game will controversially feature South Korean soldiers battling a full-scale invasion by North Korea. That's the latest from Radio News Hub. I'm David Hall.
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Lady, I'm sorry. I Spanish fleed over you. It is Friday night. It is just after 7 o'clock. And on Six Towns Radio, that means one thing. Friday night's all right. I'm Nick. And across the next hour and a bit, just under 2 hours, we're going to have all our favourite bits and bobs. There's going to be some really good music. And I am going to fix all local councils everywhere. Stay tuned.

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1: If anybody can tell me what Will Smith was on about at the end of that song when he said, "You can't stop the bomb rush." I'll give you a pound because I have been sitting here giggling to myself since that ended. I'm 44 and I need to grow up. So well done me. I didn't press the button too early and I didn't talk over that nice gentleman who was saying online and on mobile and on DAB. Speaking of which, please do get in touch tonight. You know I like it. You know I enjoy it. And you get your name read out on the radio. How cool's that? You can text us. 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Or if you're one of these newfangled types, you can do a download of the app. The application. 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Now, normally on a Friday night when I come in, the two Daves have done the football show before me. So they weren't here today. So I'm feeling a bit lonely and vulnerable. I miss you, Daves. But I have got a little bit of an homage to Daves football show that we're going to run through over the next couple of weeks until the Daves are back when the football season kicks back in. We're going to trial a little bit of something and we're going to see how we get on with it. It's just as an homage to them.

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messages are coming in. Thank you very much. Lovely, lovely, lovely. Completely forgot to mention in all of my stupidity in laughing at Will Smith. Yeah, of course, we're doing Chuck It in the Bucket. We do that every week. So please send me your submissions for something that you want to see the back of this week, something that has irked you. And quite frankly, you'd like to see the back of it. But it's been a good week, hasn't it, really? We've only been at work 4 days. The weather's been blooming lovely. So you could perhaps put being sweaty in the bucket. You could chuck that in the bucket if you like. But don't complain. We moan when it's raining. So don't complain now. It's tropical. My chuck it in the bucket is I've hurt my hand at work today. It's doing my head in. Because I keep forgetting it's there. And whenever I wash my hands, it stings. So, yeah, that's my one. That can do one. But a little win, like I say. It's only been a 4 day week, so bonuses all round. Please do send your submissions in. Anything that you want to chuck in the bucket, or any little wins that you may have that you want me to celebrate. Like I said, if you just like to have your name read out on the radio, that's good enough in itself, no? Don't you think? I do.

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Why not join the Six Towns Radio family and get your voice heard across Stoke-on-Trent and Newcastle-under-Lyme? 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

See, I am still here. I haven't gone anywhere. Hello to Nathan. He's been in touch. Hello, Nathan. He would like to chuck in the bucket people that have a lack of manners. He says it drives him insane. I don't think you're on your own there, mate. He's asked for a request. Yep, absolutely, Nathan. No problem. I'll play that after 8 o'clock. Hello to Alex. Hello, Alex. And he's out for Stacey. Stacey's his wife, I should clarify, else I'm just saying names. So Alex and Stacey are out for Stacey's nan's birthday. Mary is 82 today. Go on, Mary. Happy birthday, Mary. Many happy returns. Michael's been on. Hello, Michael. He's asked for a song. Yep, absolutely. No problem, Michael. I'll play you that again after 8 o'clock. And hello also to Julie. Sorry, Julie, I can't play that one. I'm very sorry. Try again, and I'll see what I can do. Tequila. Did you head down to the Limelight Festival at the weekend? Did you go down? Did you see all of those amazing acts? Especially the ones on the Six Towns Radio acoustic stage, might I add. It was brilliant. What a couple of days for it. The weather couldn't have been better. The beers were flowing. The music was great. Super.

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2: Donald Trump's in the Situation Room deciding on whether he should sign off on an extension to the ceasefire with Iran. A framework of a deal is thought to be in place, but it's yet to be signed off by both sides. Two men accused of assaulting a police officer at Manchester Airport will not face a second retrial. Mohammed Ahmad and Fahir Amaz denied assaulting PC Zachary Marsden during a brawl in July 2024. Here's their lawyer, Amar Anwar.
3: The brothers have been accused of being rapists, terrorists, drug dealers, yet they are nothing of the sort. Prior to this incident, both Fahir Amaz and Mohammed Ahmad had never been in trouble before.
2: Meanwhile, two men have been jailed after killing another motorist while driving at speeds of up to 139 miles an hour. Uwais Hussein and Usman Mahmoud, who'd both inhaled nitrous oxide, ran a red light, killing 50-year-old Sylvester Abayomi. And one in four first-class letters are delivered late, according to the Royal Mail. That's the latest from Radio News Hub. I'm David Hall.
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3: So as always, we've started the second hour off with a couple of your requests. We had the Stereophonics, Bartender and the Thief. That was for Michael and Bradwell. And we had Johnny Cash, Ring of Fire. And that was for Nathan in Smallthorne. I can't help but think that perhaps Johnny Cash and Will Smith are talking about the same thing. Well, Will Smith says, you can't stop the bum rush. And Johnny Cash, Ring of Fire. They're linked. Get that on the red thread. Before we had that musical interlude, I mentioned the Limelight Festival in Newcastle at the weekend. It was brilliant. I was only there for one of the days. I was there for Sunday. I was the glamorous assistant to Mr. Dan Townley and Mr. Lee Brooks. I'm sure you all had your favourite act. But for me, the act that I thought was brilliant and moved me was Ellie Galvin. Now, I don't know if you saw Ellie, but she was really good. She made me feel. So it just goes to show, if you see her out and about anywhere, if you see any advertisements for one of her shows, go and see her, because, yeah, I guarantee you will not be disappointed. Ellie was really, really good. They were all good. All the acts were really good. But I had a favourite, and it was her. She was really good.

0: 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Across Stoke-on-Trent, Newcastle-under-Lyme and beyond, this is Six Towns Radio.
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1: I love that jingle. It's so cheeky. Like, we all know what it's referencing, but we're not saying it, so it's fine. Love that. We had a bit of Robbie and Gary, because we are contractually obliged to play Robbie Williams every hour. I don't know if you knew that, but you know, there you go. There's a little insider. And a little bit of Lenny Kravitz. Hope you're okay in this weather, Lenny. Leather trousers. Really seals in the flavour. So I mentioned at the start that I was going to do something. We're going to have a bit of a running theme as an homage to the two Daves with their football show on a Friday. But given that it will give it a little bit of a Friday night's all right twist, in that it will mostly be nonsense. How many of you have gone out and bought a World Cup sticker book? I've got my hand up. How many other people? Okay. What we're going to do is we are going to embrace Got Need. Now, don't ask me the logistics of it. I don't know. We'll figure that out. But together, we'll be able to go through the World Cup and through our World Cup sticker books and complete our collection. Now, I've already got a couple of shinies, so I'm off to a good start. But as we go on through the competition, we'll figure out which ones we're missing, which ones we all need, and we'll be able to come together as some sort of huge community and complete all of our collections together. Wouldn't that be great?

by candlelight, I find insight, fundamental movement. So when it's black, this insomniac, take an original tack, keep the beast in my nature under ceaseless attack. I get no sleep, I can't get no sleep.

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1: So as we lurch from one nonsensical item to the next, I told you that I was going to fix councils everywhere at the beginning of the show. You've probably seen local news, the school markings that got painted, where there hasn't been a school for 15 years. Good work. However, Birmingham Council have top-trumped us. Birmingham Council have paid themselves over £400,000 in fines because their own council vehicles keep driving into the council's clean air zones. It beggars belief, it really does. So, councils everywhere, please do pay attention. I can fix this for you. And you'd be surprised, it's really rather quite simple. Now, the solution is, don't. Okay? Don't paint lines where there isn't a school. Save yourself a ton of money. Don't either A, drive your own vehicles into your own clean air zone, or B, don't have the clean air zone, or C, have vehicles that don't fall foul of your own clean air zone. Don't. It's that simple. So just have a think, just have a stop, insert a step into your decision-making process, councils everywhere, and just think, what was it Nick said on radio the other night? Well, I said don't, okay? Don't paint lines where lines don't need to be painted. Don't drive places you don't need to drive.
2: 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You can't touch this. You can't touch this.

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0: across Stoke-on-Trent, Newcastle-under-Lyme and beyond. 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
1: And that's how 2 hours disappears. Goes quickly. Time flies when you're having fun. We have covered everything tonight together. We've gone through sticker albums to councils to music festivals. Why does Will Smith? I can't. It's too funny. Thank you, everybody, for getting in touch. I really do appreciate it. I know I say this every week, but genuinely, there's no point doing a radio show if there's nobody listening, is there? So thank you. I appreciate you. And if you listen every week and you haven't yet emailed in, do it. Why not? Just give it a go. Send me a message. What's the worst that could happen? Stay tuned to Six Towns Radio. We've got weekend anthems coming up to take you through the night. So more great to you-ins. And then in the morning from 7 a.m, Biff will be back with the breakfast show. Breakfast with Biff, if you will. And it's home time for me. Now, like we do every week, I like to finish with a couple of bangers. Now, it's an opinion piece, this, as it always is, because I pick them. But in my mind, a couple of bangers, a couple of good songs that sum up what we're trying to achieve with Friday Night's All Right. The ethos behind the show. The reason for everything that we do.

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Across Stoke-on-Trent and Newcastle under Lyme. 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

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Yes, I'm back on breakfast, my friends. 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

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So join me, Nikki T, on the Happy Hour, only on Six Towns Radio. I can feel the devil walking next to me. This is not a...

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0: each and every Sunday from 10 a.m. till midday. It is the Golden Valiant Show, only here on Six Towns Radio. 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

0: across Stoke-on-Trent, Newcastle-under-Lyme and beyond. 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
1: Wrote this song the other night after kind of not being able to fall asleep and being inspired by the city of London. Not only musically, but just on a personal level as well. So hopefully you like it. It's called London Foolishly.

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Hi everybody, it's me, Torby, from the Six Towns Radio Breakfast Show, inviting you to join me every weekday from 7am. I know it's early, but I'm going to wake you with some great music, some great chat, and maybe the odd special guest. So why not wake up with not another take again. These things never go right. You know, I could spend a load of time doing these jingles, but I'm just going to tell you, it's a great show. Listening from 7am, you will not be disappointed.

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